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Hey there, Wildcats! I'm Lillian from CW Hype, here to let you know what's happening on campus over the summer. This is the Hype Minute. Whether you're headed back home or staying in Ellensburg for the season, we hope you have a restful vacation soaking up the warm weather. With classes out, the campus becomes home to specialized youth camps and various summer programs, which you may see while out and about. You can schedule a walking tour through the online campus tours portal by selecting an available date and time. 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OPR will remain open throughout the summer to assist with equipment renting, trip planning, and maintenance services. Well, that's all we have for today, Wildcats. For the most up-to-date information about what's happening on campus, you can follow our socials at CW Hype. We'll see everyone back in September for fall quarter. This has been the Hype Minute.

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I'm up the street. 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Yes, AGs. I'm putting something to sleep. 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

0: Pickable.
1: Pickaboo, 88 Wonderberg. This is your Music Central. This is EJ's. No, it's not. It's the Pop Culture Outlet.
2: Dang, a little throwback
1: there. I just kind of had to say it. I missed it, but
2: some nostalgia.
1: This is definitely the Pop Culture Outlet with a special guest. Not just a guest, not just a friend, but family. We have my sister on the episode.
3: Yeah.
1: Welcome, Grace. You know, welcome, welcome.
4: Welcome to the show.
2: Welcome.
1: For new time listeners, I'm Jacob, a.k.a. J-Dub. Can't even say my own name right.
2: Type of stuff I'm on, I would not understand. You know, Kendrick really said it. I'm Teef, a.k.a. Ethan.
4: Mm-hmm. I'm Mr. Mole, a.k.a. Andrew.
1: And then, Grace, you got a nickname or what?
3: Bro, no, you gotta give me one.
1: You gotta, okay, fine. Spacey Gracie. Shout out. Yeah, yeah.
2: Spacey Gracie.
1: Keep your mic up nice and close. But yeah, okay.
2: Welcome to the Outlet Extension Gang,
3: man. Well, thank you all for having me.
1: You know, what we're gonna be talking about today is another Harry Potter deep dive, episode 5, Order of the Phoenix.
2: Mm-hmm. I'll put the music up.
1: You know. Yeah, yeah, yeah. We'll add that later in.
2: Yeah. In post. Yeah, we're talking about Order of the Phoenix, doing a deep dive on that movie. You know, we were actually talking about it. Those two were watching it at back at the crib.
1: That's
2: watching
1: right.
2: About halfway through. Mr. Moyle just got finished up with the movie right before came
1: yes,
2: into
1: indeed.
2: This. I'm kind of a Harry Potter nut, so I got it all up in the brain.
1: Hey, yo. No, I'm joking.
2: Pause. Nah, but we're going to break down kind of what the movie left out, some of our favorite aspects of the movie.
1: Maybe some back and forth between the book and the movie itself.
2: Yeah, that would be really, sure. Honestly, I feel like this movie was, I'm gonna just get, you know, jump right into it here. I think this movie was the most divergent from the book out of any of the films, you know, excluding the fourth one. You know, the fourth one completely took out Hermione's spew stuff, you know, her thing with the elves in the movie, completely took out a bunch of the actual, you know, Triwizard Tournament tasks and stuff, replaced them with some other stuff. But, you know, we're not talking about the fourth one. We're talking about
1: the fifth one.
2: Exactly.
1: That's right.
3: Get your head on right.
2: my bad. Just back on. But what were your thoughts on the fifth one? Just first initial thoughts.
1: It's the most nostalgic film for me out of all of them because growing up, I played the Harry Potter Lego game before I actually watched the movies.
4: Same.
1: And I don't know why, but that's the most prominent part of the game for
3: me. Like the opening scene. We've seen it a million times over. Mm-hmm.
4: Facts, yeah.
1: And so, I don't know. It's just one of those like iconic films. And then also you got Umbridge in it, and she's such a character that it really created the show and this movie.
2: Yeah, Umbridge is a worse than Voldemort.
4: Notorious.
1: Worse than Voldemort is honestly accurate.
3: No, because Voldemort just wants to control like wizarding. Umbridge just wants to control the petty stuff.
1: And literally everything.
2: Down to the minute details.
1: Yeah.
4: Mm-hmm. Oh, yeah. And eventually she gets on the Slytherin side.
1: I know. What an op.
2: Yeah.
1: But we're not going to talk about that yet. We're going to start from the beginning and then we're going to work our way to the end.
2: Remind me, you said it's, you guys remember the opening. How does the movie start?
1: The game, you mean, right?
2: Oh, yeah. Yeah. How does that game open?
1: The game starts with them on the brooms.
3: Playground.
1: Yeah,
3: playground.
1: And on the playground. Yeah. And, like, you know, the scene where they all fly to the hideout, you know?
2: Yes, yeah.
1: So it starts with that.
2: I forgot.
3: Mm-hmm. Yeah, and Harry is on the swings, and then Dudley comes up and wanting to fight.
4: With his goons.
3: The sky goes dark, and Dementors come.
1: They keep
3: come
1: it very
3: and
1: similar.
2: Yeah, yeah, that's right. Dementors get sent after Harry and Dudley.
3: Yeah.
4: Two of them.
3: The book
4: two
3: and the video game are pretty identical. The movie, The video game and the movie are pretty par for far the same thing.
1: Mm-hmm. And then, just like any other Lego game, I'd say.
3: Yeah.
4: Yeah. Like and Pirates of the Caribbean.
1: Oh, you know, I never played that one. Was that good?
4: Legendary.
1: Oh, my gosh.
2: The Indiana Jones one.
1: That's classic.
3: That's what we
1: played. Yeah. But the Star Wars Complete Saga was the best, in my opinion.
2: We have a couple of buddies. Shout out to Brew Cheese, a.k.a. Parker, and Gunner, Stunzy G&D.
1: That's right.
2: Shout out. They've been playing the Star Wars Lego games.
1: I've been playing that, too, lately, actually. Yeah.
3: Really?
1: Yeah. Yeah, we have it.
3: Well, I know what we're doing tonight.
1: we're playing Legos.
2: Yeah, let us know if we should do a Lego episode. We might do a Ninjago one.
4: Ninjago basketball.
2: Yeah, we did get a request. Yeah.
1: Yeah, we had a request of another basketball team up. Mm-hmm. So, yeah.
2: Do a Ninjago, maybe. So, yeah, stay tuned. Anyways, back to the movie.
1: Let's start with the beginning, right? You know, we said that it starts with Harry. You know, he's getting tormented with Dudley on the swing set. Mm-hmm. And all his buddies, they're kind of just bullying him. Mm-hmm. And Harry's about to size him up. He gets real angry. He pulls out his wand. He puts it against his throat. He's like, I'm going to do something.
2: No, that's like pulling out, you know.
1: It's like pulling out a. It's like pulling out a 45.
2: Yeah. Thank you.
1: Yeah,
4: Infinity Stones all the time.
1: And I don't know if it's that powerful.
4: Yeah, maybe not that powerful. No. But it did make the weather change. It was all.
1: Well, no, the weather wasn't changed because of him.
2: Yeah,
4: because of Harry Potter.
1: No, it wasn't Harry Potter. It was the Dementors.
2: Yeah. Oh, it was the Dementors making the environment cold.
4: That makes sense.
1: That's right. Ironically, the second Harry pulls out his wand, puts it to Dudley's throat. The weather above them starts turning into these spiral dark clouds, mm-hmm. and amidst comes from the two Dementors sent after Harry and Dudley. They chase them down this tunnel, and they start sucking their souls for a second. Mm. Harry locks in, and he expects Expecto Patronus them.
2: Yes.
1: And he sends out his deer, what's it called again?
2: The Stag Patronus.
1: The Stag Patronus, and he gets rid of them, luckily. But sadly, because of that, he goes home and, what's the family's name?
2: The Dursleys.
1: Oh my gosh.
2: Not the Dunsleys.
1: That was so funny last time, by the way. That was hilarious, actually. But no, the Dursleys, right? They're blaming Harry for, what happened to, Dudley or whatever that dude's name.
2: Yeah, Dudley.
1: Okay. I did get it right.
3: It's D-U-D, not D-U-G.
1: Yeah. It's such a weird name. Genuinely. But
2: he's a dud.
1: Yeah.
4: He really is a dud.
1: Yeah. They're blaming Harry, and Harry's sitting there taking it, and here comes this letter from the
3: Ministry of Magic.
4: The Ministry of Magic, yep.
1: And the Ministry of Magic's pretty much saying, you've been expelled for using magic outside the Hogwarts grounds. Because
3: in front of a muggle.
1: Yeah, in front of a muggle.
2: And the movie doesn't have this, but the books actually have another envelope that comes and says, hey, you're not actually expelled.
1: Yeah.
3: Right.
2: It's literally.
1: It's like one after the other, too.
2: I mean, it makes sense movie wise why you wouldn't include that. Build suspense, build some drama.
1: Right. And then Harry figures out by
3: the court case and everything at the Ministry of Magic. And I want to kind of touch on something that Jacob brought up because the moment he pulled out his wand, the Dementors appeared. And something that Dumbledore was talking about was, well, maybe this wasn't a coincidence and it was an actual attack that was someone scheduled, right?
2: And it's kind of touched on, and the audience
3: gets to debate in their own mind whether or not it's Voldemort or someone from the Ministry trying to attack Harry.
1: Yeah,
4: someone within
1: the movie
4: the Ministry
1: doesn't give much light to that. They kind of just make it seem like it's an attack. Which I think is a good idea for a start of a movie because they want to hook you in,
4: build suspense,
1: and then be able to reveal what's happening later on. Mm-hmm. And I think that's one of the greatest Harry Potter's movies. Like we said, the second one had a great hook, and the fifth one has a great hook.
2: Yeah, and the third one too.
1: Yeah,
2: blowing up Aunt Marge.
1: Oh, that was that one. So yeah, fun. That was the hook one. You're right. Three and five had the best hooks. Yeah.
2: I will say the hook for five. I was just actually thinking about this. You guys said it a minute ago. When the Dursleys, they leave to go get Dudley to the hospital. Gosh, that is a hard name.
1: That's what I'm saying. I'm like, am I saying this wrong?
4: It's a tongue twister.
1: Yeah.
2: Is it a Dudley?
1: Yeah, and then say his last name afterwards.
2: Dudley. But they take him to a hospital, and then the Order, a few members of the Order of the Phoenix show up. The real Mad-Eye Moody, we spent all of our time with the fake one last movie.
1: Yeah.
2: We get Nymphadora Tonks. We get, who else was it?
3: Was it Kingsley?
1: Miss Weasley.
2: No, she was not riding brooms.
1: No, she was, but she's at the crib.
4: She
2: always posted at the crib. She always ready to take people in. Man, I loved how nice she was to Harry. Yeah.
4: Miss Weasley's so nice to Harry.
3: Bro, can I get her cooking legitimately?
2: Right?
1: No, yeah.
4: She really whoops it up.
2: We just live at the Burrow,
3: I know, right?
2: But the hook for the movie, I'd say, is, as you mentioned, the Order of the Phoenix taking Harry and riding the brooms across.
1: Correct.
4: That's probably
2: right in front of all those Muggles.
1: Another letter. They're getting like multiple different letters
3: in
1: the same day.
3: In the same way that like Ron and Harry drove the flying car above the train and all of that. It's like it's the kind of film that like Muggles can't see magic.
1: I hate that idea in my opinion. It's just like the fastest way to cover up a pothole. You know, you just throw some dirt on it. You know, but guess what? After a while, the car's going to drive over it, and the dirt's going to get revealed. And guess what? The plot holes are still there.
3: Yes. Right, because it's so weird. Because like the Dursleys, they know that something's up with like Harry and his parents, and they know that they're wizards. And it is true that like they were told like spot on, oh, you're a wizard. Your nephew's
1: you're a wizard,
3: Harry.
1: Right?
4: You're a wizard.
3: Like with everyone else, if they're not told directly, do they just not see it? Or like if there's no clear delineation of like at what point could Muggles figure
2: now that
3: out
2: we're
3: magic
2: on
3: exists.
2: This topic, sorry, I don't mean to interrupt, but of all people in the Harry Potter franchise, we see in the Fantastic Beasts movies, we aren't going to be talking about that today, but
1: no.
2: One of the main characters, he's the Muggle character, his name's Jacob.
1: Hey,
2: and
1: yo.
2: He just so happens to look a certain direction and see Newt, the main character of those movies, use magic. And then, bam, he's adopted into the magic world.
1: Yeah, I mean, they did a good job showing it like that way. But all the Harry Potter books don't do that. And even the movies.
2: It is, you know, complete made-up vision. It's not – it's all goes off of a fake book from a fake – or from a – you know, written series, whatever. I don't even know.
1: Let's continue the plot of the movie. What else happens after? So we have the attack. They go to the Order. Harry's saved. He goes on the broom trip.
3: No one wants to tell him anything.
4: That was one of my favorite scenes, Hacky.
3: Oh, yeah.
4: They're just going through the city of London, flying.
2: And that, score, so good.
4: Yeah.
1: Yeah. So good. Sadly, not by the great John Williams, but who was it? Do you know who it was?
2: I will get that name in a minute.
1: I will pull it up.
4: Hans Zimmer?
2: No.
4: Only pirates.
2: So they end up getting to what's called Grimmauld Place. We see the Fidelius Charm in effect, right? The Fidelius Charm is not explained in the movies. It's a charm that, you know, you entrust somebody to be a secret keeper, right? To then reveal, hey, this is where this house is, and then that person can see where the house is. And we see Sirius Black's old house.
3: Yeah, I think that's one of my biggest problems with the movies, that all of the little details about, like, what a charm is called, the specific, like, maneuvers with your wand, and, like, the hand movements, they aren't explained, and I think those are, like, that's the world building, really, of, like, how you fall in love with the Harry Potter series, as you learn all of the different spells and how they work, and the backstories of like, oh, this is the Fidelius Charm, and these are the people who are already in on it. And when you don't get that, it feels like the book is just like, oh, here's a plot we're glossing over, and then there's no
1: you mean
3: emotional
1: the movie?
3: Connection.
1: You mean the movie, right?
3: Yeah.
1: I'm gonna
3: mix up the words book and movie a million times, just context clues.
4: But maybe a little bit rushed in certain areas, maybe.
3: Yeah. Mm-hmm.
4: Like, but they could have went more in detail, yeah.
1: Yeah, I agree, but I would also argue maybe, like, the whole idea was imagery for these movies. They really wanted to create the
2: spectacle.
1: Yeah, a spectacle, a universe. Mm-hmm. And by doing that and explaining every new detail, you know, might have broken that a little bit up for the film. And so...
3: Yeah. To an extent, they're
2: maybe
3: students,
2: more
3: though.
2: Show, not tell.
1: Yeah, I get you. And that's why we are all excited for the new Harry Potter film or TV show that's coming out.
2: Yeah.
1: That's really going to be doing exactly what you were just saying, is like the minute details, showing the hand gestures, the spells, and hopefully the more school side of Hogwarts idea. Because all the movies are following Harry and his plot of his growth as a wizard, you know?
3: Right.
1: And it's focused on him, not Hogwarts. Oh, and I think that's kind of fair for a movie. You know, you're gonna have to find a way to balance out every single character and everything that's going on. And keep it in a 2-hour film. It's so hard to do, you know, just that already when it's already 600, maybe 800 plus book or something like that.
4: And also, like, I was looking to like the most like the biggest grossing films of 2007. Harry Potter's number 2.
1: Wow.
4: And, like, it's just crazy to think, like, how many good movies were out in that time. And 2000 vibes movies were at a peak.
1: Sure. Yeah. And since we're dropping facts about the movie, I have that name for the composer. It was actually Nicholas Hopper. He did the fifth and the sixth movie.
2: Interesting.
1: Shout out to him. He did a pretty good job. I enjoyed, you know. It really keeps the whimsical side of the magic idea.
4: Yeah. Keeps the Harry Potter vibes alive.
1: Yeah. Because John Williams did such a great job with it, you know, it's hard.
2: They kept his score throughout the whole.
1: Kept his original scores, his Harry, you know, and all the.
2: And that's what I'm hoping, you know, our friend and Outlet Extension gang member, that sounds wrong, Jackson. shout out Jackson. He did point out that the trailer for the HBO series did have the John Williams music. So I'm really excited for that. I don't think there's really any.
1: I think they just own it. That's why.
2: Oh yeah, for sure. You know. HBO. Yeah, they own.
1: It'd be cool to have him come back and compose for the show. I don't think they're going to do that. He's too expensive.
4: That would be lovely.
1: It would be lovely.
3: Yeah, I will say that for like the details and like any emotional connection missing, the music does help make up for it a lot.
1: Mm-hmm. Yep.
3: It just can like. Move you so much and make you understand something without even I feel like most of the time I don't notice the music in a movie, but it's there and it's like penetrating something in your mind even if you don't realize.
1: I think with especially this one, the fifth one, the music really continues the pace of the movie.
2: It
1: picks it up and it really expels it. For example, you know, after, you know, Harry's done with the order and he has to go to court practically to fight his case.
2: We see Wizard Court. Yeah. I was talking about that all the way back in like the first or second breakdown. I wanted to see some Wizard Court action.
1: And it happens in the fifth one. You know, he goes to the Wizard Court case and he has to plead his case to continue going to Hogwarts. And he, with the help of Dumbledore, of course, he kind of pleads the case and he manages to get it. So he goes back to Hogwarts, right? But what I really would say with the film and the music aspect is, like I was trying to say earlier, it really jumps into it when they start trying to create their own defense against the dark arts class, you know, because Harry, sadly, the new principal, or I guess not the headmaster, but the
2: new defense against the dark arts teacher.
3: So Umbridge isn't the headmaster for a while. And it takes, if I remember correctly, Dumbledore kind of disappears for a while. Umbridge has been taking over for so long, and then she kind of promotes herself.
2: And by the way, Umbridge is a one of the High Inquisitors or something. I don't really know what her exact position is, but she works at the Ministry.
1: She's in the court.
2: Yeah, present at Harry's court, and
4: she's like the jury. For the court.
3: Part of it, Part of
1: she's
3: it,
1: like yeah. the in the movie and in the book. She's like a kind of the bad guy because
2: she is the bad guy. She sent the Dementors after.
1: No, I know. I was trying to like lead it in.
3: This is it.
1: I was trying to say is she's kind of like the bad guy because she's super strict. She like instantly gets there and she starts changing everything about Hogwarts.
2: Yeah,
1: and nobody likes that. And the main thing is she doesn't want to teach them how to defend themselves really against the defense against the dark arts.
4: At the end of the day, it's her job to teach them that, and if she's not going to do it, Harry and the gang are going to do it themselves.
1: And so that's exactly what they decided.
4: And that's how Dumbledore's army was formed.
1: I wouldn't even say Dumbledore's army, because he wasn't trying to create an army. He was just trying to, you know, let them learn and be able to defend against themselves. Yeah. Umbridge and the Ministry was like, they're trying to create an army.
2: Well, that's what... Harry chose that name, I believe.
3: Because
2: it upset them, and he was.
1: That's
2: like,
1: right. I did forget the name was officially that.
3: Like a news article or something came from the Prophet.
2: He knew that the Ministry and Voldemort feared Dumbledore the most, and if Dumbledore was creating an army, they're going to be valid. They're going to be pretty scared.
1: Yeah. But so Harry, the gang, and he gets a bunch of other kids that are wanting to learn about the defense against the dark arts. They're trying to find a space for it. Mm-hmm. They can't do the Forbidden Forest. They can't do outside the school grounds. So they managed to find a very special room, a required room.
3: Very needed.
1: Yeah,
2: it's a requirement to have this room.
1: Yeah, no,
2: one might say.
1: No, okay, y'all got me. No, but Harry and the gang, they need a space, and they manage to find it.
3: Yeah, Neville does.
1: Neville does, that's right. What did he require? What did he need?
2: He just needed a space.
1: So, like, he literally gave it to him. Like, door pops up.
3: Just kind of
2: that's the whole, like, point of the room in the series. You know, this is the first time we're seeing it. And, and I believe,
1: It is the first time it's brought in the book or anything.
3: Yeah, and then it is later mentioned that, like, it was never on the martyrs map, but Sirius knows about this room. They used it back in the day, and once Harry brings it up, you get stories in the book.
2: Because I forgot about
1: it. It won't pop up on the murder map unless it's like
2: the murder map.
3: Your pronunciation, bro.
1: That's hilarious.
2: No, but what I wanted to talk about the. Oh, I forgot about it. It'll come back to me.
1: Okay. I was going to continue the plot. And,
2: please, yes.
1: Yeah, I was going to say, so they finally get that room. Neville, shout out him. You know, he founds it. And they start practicing. And they need a leader. And they're trying to decide who. And they realize the only person that really had any experience was actually Harry. Mm-hmm. So, you know.
4: Harry is the chosen one.
3: Hermione's plot all along. Mm-hmm. Because Hermione, as usual, she's kind of the brains of the operation, and she has
1: the most practical
3: knowledge, but Harry has the real-world experience. And her and, like, obviously the trio were talking about, like, maybe we should, like, teach people this. And Harry was very reluctant to do this at first because he didn't think that he was really that important, you know, kind of imposter type
1: He thinks
3: syndrome.
1: That, like...
4: Like an unsung hero, almost.
1: Yeah, because... Yeah,
2: reluctant
4: hero.
1: Like, literally the quote line is like, it was just mostly luck and I had help, you know?
3: Right, which is true, but at the same time, like, I mean, hey, something happens time and time again and you always come out on top.
1: Mm-hmm. And you're kind of a prophet, so you kind of have to do it. So he does. He accepts it. He becomes their teacher. He starts teaching them iconic spells and stuff like that. And what else happens, man?
2: Well, one thing I did want to mention is that

0: is it? My bad.
1: And you had to know, like, a certain, I think it was a few words to say to get it to, like, reveal. What was it? I don't remember. It was, like, the time and location of when they would meet or something.
2: Yeah, I believe it was something like that.
0: Yeah, with Dumbledore's face on it, I believe.
1: Mm-hmm. Yeah.
0: Yeah, so.
2: Another thing I found interesting, too, in this movie is, like, when they were in the classroom and Umbridge was teaching the class, she was having a back and forth with Harry. And and Harry was like, "Oh, Lord Voldemort is alive," and she was like, "No, he's not. Like, that's
0: don't say that name.
2: That's a fictitious rumor." Mm-hmm. And he went to the classroom, to her room after class, and he was writing down, "I will not lie," or something like that.
1: Mm-hmm. Yeah.
2: And
1: I
2: it was like
1: lies.
2: Ingrained in his hand. Like,
0: yeah,
2: leather in his hand.
1: I love the way the movie did that.
2: That was good detail.
0: Yeah. So, yeah, Harry Potter gets punished because he's speaking out of line. So,
3: and we see, you know, the movies get more mature, you know. Harry's getting blood drawn not even from, like, a dark wizard. From a teacher.
1: Yeah, and I think that one, I don't remember if they did this in the book, but I absolutely love the way they did this in the movie. That Professor McGonagall is standing up for her students.
3: Yes, and the teachers, too.
1: Right, and the scene on the stairs where... like, all of these students are watching. It's in the Great Hall, and they're on the stairs. And because Umbridge is so much shorter, she takes a step up to be on eye level with McGonagall. And McGonagall immediately takes a step up. She's like, "No, you're not on level with me.
2: I didn't even notice that.
1: Yeah, that's and then fire.
3: Umbridge takes, two steps up, right?
1: Mm-hmm. Right, but then she takes another step up, and I don't remember exactly what she said, but she's like, "I am part of the Ministry of Magic. You do not have authority over me." And McGonagall takes a step down, and it's so devastating because McGonagall does not take anything from anyone. She's so strong, and it's just like she has to submit.
0: And right, because of authority. Authority is like one of those.
2: Yeah,
0: I think this book does a great job of explaining authority like that, of like a misuse of authority too. You know, none of them wanted it, and so they had to rebel to really be able to get to where they needed to be at.
3: Yeah, and I think that's why this movie excelled so much at keeping the adventure part of the Harry Potter series alive, because the first four movies was, you know, introducing you into this world. Here's kind of the rules and the regulations. Wow, look at this. Wow, look at that. And now the rest of the movies is, all right, prepare for this war. Let's start a rebellion.
0: Yeah, really, after this movie and what happens at the end of this movie, it really... like you said, it's like the pebble to the stone that causes the whole avalanche, you know?
2: Yeah. And I like how this movie like goes step by step, and it like it's eventually leading to a big cultivation, a big revelation of some sort, you know.
3: No, absolutely.
1: Yeah.
2: So yeah.
3: Another thing I wanted to talk about before we cut out into our music break here. Umbridge, just overall
0: worst character ever portrayed.
2: Detrimental
3: character. Terrible.
2: Send her to the Shadow Realm. I don't want to say
1: there we go.
3: The actress's name, I'm drawing a blank to it. Great actress.
2: She's amazing.
1: Oh, yeah.
2: Probably classically trained,
3: absolutely,
2: like a lot of the Harry Potter
3: props to
2: actors.
3: You know.
0: Yeah, I can't see her in any other character.
2: Yeah, me either.
3: Separating you from the character, just want to
0: kind of impossible,
3: that.
0: If she
2: played a nice character, it'd be hard to believe.
0: Yeah.
3: Playing like a Nanny McPhee
2: Nanny McPhee.
1: She honestly reminds me of the headmaster in Matilda.
2: Oh, yeah.
0: Very much. That's a clutch.
3: All I can remember her name being, I'm probably wrong about this, but Miss Buns.
0: I'd call her Miss Buns.
3: Hot cross buns, bro.
0: Man, that movie was weird. Like, the whole chocolate cake scene. Oh, my gosh.
3: That traumatized me.
0: Yeah, genuinely. I didn't eat cake for a minute.
3: She was just a bad teacher, just like Umbridge.
0: Let's jump into the, what's the next song, Ethan?
3: Yeah, we got Tear in My Heart by 21 Pilots.
0: Oh,
1: good one.
3: Let's hear it.

0: She's a butcher with a smile, cut me farther than I've ever been.
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0: All right, back in. That was Houdini, Foster the People, and gosh, sorry, I'm a little taken aback. I just saw Jacob Bald.
1: Oh, no, don't worry. It was an old picture, okay?
2: That's generational.
3: That's behind the scenes.
0: Generational.
1: Five years ago. That's crazy, and I was bald, guys. No.
0: Don't worry, I won't put it up on YouTube.
1: We will post that right now. That's crazy.
0: But, let's hop back into this Order of the Phoenix.
1: Yes, Harry Potter deep dive.
0: Yes. Yeah. So one character we didn't mention was Luna Lovegood.
1: Like, my one favorite. Of the most goated characters in the series.
2: She's awesome.
0: Yeah, absolutely. Love her.
1: She has this unique, aura around
0: her. She
1: has
0: a kind of, like, vibe of whimsy to her in a world already full of whimsy.
1: I wouldn't say whimsy. I would say, I think whimsy is a good word. I wouldn't, like, hate on that. But mine is observant. She's the most observant person I've ever known. Like, in the Harry Potter, like, you know, kind of jumps right into her lore. Harry meets her he's standing outside, right? And he looks out, he's looking in the sky, and he notices something almost look like a dragon. You just kind of fly by and swoop into the forest.
3: No, before that.
1: Oh,
0: yeah,
1: did he meet her before?
0: Carriage,
1: he met her
0: before.
1: Oh,
0: the carriage.
1: Oh, my
0: everybody,
1: bad.
0: Everybody called her Loony Lovegood because she was always kind of a
1: cuckoo.
3: A bit of a lovable whack job.
1: Yeah. Exactly.
2: One with the earth.
0: But yeah. she ends up being Andrew. Right in a lot of aspects.
3: Yeah.
1: No, 100%. Yeah. It's usually the wacky people that are actually observant and know what's going on, you know?
3: Yeah, my favorite Luna is probably book 6 Luna.
0: Oh, yeah. 6 Luna is probably the best.
1: Most
2: That's
1: prominent.
2: Peak Luna, for sure.
1: Yeah, this is just, you know, her introduction. Mm-hmm. You know, her introduction was actually on the carriage, not what I was saying, but my bad.
0: Jacob wrong over here.
1: Oh,
0: wrong.
1: My God, guys. No, that's hilarious.
2: You are expelled from Harry Potter Wizardry School.
4: Hogwarts is not accepting you.
1: No, but that's crazy. And I've been replaced.
3: I'm the better version anyway.
1: No, that's crazy. Dang. Okay, no. So what I was trying to say was, you know, Harry was standing outside and he noticed a dragon-like creature fly into the forest. He, you know, he's going to go check it out. He ends up walking into the forest and there's Luna, tending to these dragon-like looking creatures. They're like almost like they look like a dog dragon morph thing.
3: Like a horse. Skeleton horses. Like,
1: skeleton horses.
3: Or
1: wings.
3: Skeleton pegasi,
1: rather. I don't know. Yeah,
0: they're called
1: thestrals.
0: Right.
1: Thestrals, yeah.
2: Yes.
1: And
2: you can only see them if you've seen the dead.
1: Yes, that's right.
0: Or
2: seen someone die in front of you.
1: Yeah. So Harry kind of learns that. Learns that she
0: Harry
1: has some backstory.
0: Should have seen this far before. I just want to say,
1: yeah,
0: he was there right in front of his mother's death.
3: This
0: right?
3: is true.
0: He was there right in front of Cedric Diggory's death.
1: He was in front of his own death. Think about it. Like,
0: that's later in the series.
1: Last
3: book.
1: I didn't say nothing. No.
0: Spoiler.
1: How dare you guys talk about
0: this? Movie's been out for like decades.
1: We're literally spoiling to every audience member listening right now about. But no.
3: They're reading the books along with the podcast.
0: Yeah.
1: You're right.
0: Yeah, let us know if y'all are like following along. That would be cool.
1: Tag out that phone number real quick.
0: What?
1: What's the phone number? The text phone number. Come on.
0: My bad. Ours. I thought you meant the viewers.
3: Yeah. Like, oh, yeah, let's talk to them.
0: That phone number, if you want to give us a song request or just any requests on your episodes.
1: Or just text us.
0: Yeah, we're lonely. Yeah. We're
1: lonely.
0: 509-963-2311 or hit text the DJ on 88onetheberg.com. Again, that phone number is 509-963-2311.
2: Hit us up.
1: Mm-hmm. You got TV show requests or anything like that.
0: Movie deep dives, you know. Uh-huh, anyways, uh-huh. Back into this deep dive, we see Harry have these premonitions throughout the film, right? He sees Arthur Weasley, you know, Ron's dad. He is getting attacked. He's on guard of this prophecy, right? You know, this whole movie we're hearing a lot about, you know, the Order of the Phoenix talking about this and that. Harry's not really in the loop. Ultimately, they're guarding Harry's prophecy. Right. So if y'all remember in the third movie, and she's a little bit in the fourth movie, Professor Trelawney, the the divination teacher.
1: Yes.
0: Yeah.
1: Mm-hmm. Yes.
0: She's crystal balls. She the reason Dumbledore hired her, despite her kind of Luna Lovegoodiness, you know, if you
1: whimsical.
0: Well, yeah, whatever you want to call it.
1: She's a little spacey, I would say, you know.
0: Exactly. But despite that, you know, he hired her because she has given two correct prophecies, mm-hmm. right? There's the first one, which involves Harry and Voldemort, and the second one, which is what she was spewing, you know, that diss track towards Harry, and the third one, you know, we didn't really touch on it in the third breakdown episode.
2: Oh, Prisoner of Azkaban.
0: Yeah.
2: Oh, yeah.
0: She, like, grabs onto his shoulders. She's like, oh, the Dark Lord will rise once more.
1: Yeah. Right?
0: That's another prophecy she spat out. You know, Dumbledore hired her years ago because apparently...
1: Because she's right.
0: Yeah, she's apparently right all the time.
3: Yeah, she went into,
2: clues
3: like,
2: along the way, too.
0: Mm-hmm.
3: So, yeah, she went into, like, this kind of trance where, like, almost like the way we picture if, like, a ghost overtook your body and started speaking out of you, like... what was the prophecy itself? Was it about Harry's parents?
0: It was about a kid born on the end of July or something.
3: Right,
0: or,
3: and it was either Harry or Neville.
0: Yeah, the prophecy could have been either one. They would be chosen by the Dark Lord to be their equal, and they will hold power the Dark Lord knows not.
3: Yeah.
0: Something like that.
3: Yeah, and this was like decades before everything.
0: Yeah, and there's like... prophecies amongst prophecies. So, like, you know, you could be a random wizard and you could probably have a prophecy out there.
1: But hers came true. And so, yeah, that's,
3: and
1: you know.
3: And Dumbledore knew in the moment, oh, this is legit.
1: She's legit. Let's get her on the payroll. Yeah. Right.
0: And Snape at the time, you know, he was kind of torn between Voldemort. He was kind of torn between his love for Lily. Mm-hmm. He ended up taking the prophecy to Voldemort, right? And he was in fear of Lily's life. So he begged, you know, if you take this boy's life, if you take the father's, spare Lily's, you know. Mm-hmm. Voldemort never actually got the whole prophecy, by the way. Just want to say that. Just want to touch on that. But Snape ended up regretting his actions because, you know, Voldemort didn't listen to Snape. Lily died.
1: RIP.
2: And Harry Potter got his scar.
1: Yeah, that's everybody knows that's kind of how Harry started.
0: Yeah, that's how it happened. You're probably wondering how it happened.
2: Origin stories of it all.
0: Exactly. So, yeah, the prophecy. Essentially. Yeah. And we basically see Harry have these visions of Sirius being attacked now, right, in guarding the prophecy.
2: During the parade and everything, like, where they're, like, flying in the fireworks.
0: Oh, yeah, that's right.
2: George and Fred, they're, like, going above Hogwarts. Mm-hmm.
0: They finally ticked off Umbridge to the point where she just, like, snapped. And Fred and George, yeah, they left. They're like, we're starting our own stuff right
3: Savages.
0: Here.
2: They're hecky my favorite characters.
0: Yes.
1: Yeah, I love the chemistry awesome. Between those two brothers.
0: Yeah, they have some of the funniest bits. Honestly, they are the funniest bits in the whole franchise.
3: I love them. For
1: sure. The Weasleys are, like... Like I've always said, through every single one of these deep dives, the Weasleys and Ron Weasleys is the comedic relief.
0: Yeah, that's true.
2: The Weasleys and the Ron Weasleys.
1: The Weasleys and Ron Weasley, I guess.
2: The whole game.
0: The Weasleys and Ron.
2: And the Weasley.
1: And I guess he's part of the family.
3: He's like an addition, you know?
2: Yeah.
0: He's adopted. Dang. No, but we see Harry, he really wants to go to the ministry, so he pulls together a little gang, Hermione, we see Ron, we see Luna, we see Neville and Ginny, right? They all get captured by the Inquisitor Squad, which is Umbridge's little, you know, Slytherin squad she's got.
2: Her goons, so to say.
1: Her goons. Her goons.
0: Pause. No. But Hermione comes up with a plan. She's like, oh, take her to the secret weapon. Right? And, you know, Hermione and Harry, they take care of Umbridge, you know? I hate Umbridge. I really hate her.
2: She's an op.
1: Yeah.
0: He is an op. She
1: deserves
0: what
1: she got. Like we said from the beginning of this episode, she's just like a prick for everything.
3: She's
1: a stickler.
3: Hateable. A prickler. I love her.
2: Detrimental character, for sure.
1: Yeah. Mm-hmm.
0: But let's get into this battle, this ministry battle, because it's legendary. It's generational.
2: It is generational.
0: Because we see the gang, right? The aforementioned gang, we see them going to the Prophecy Hall. We see some Death Eaters show up. We got Lucius. We got Bellatrix.
2: Bellatrix cheeks.
1: It was
2: Azkaban.
1: A really good fight. Yeah. And the movie did a great job.
0: Cinematography.
1: Thank you. Oh, my Lord.
0: The cinnamon rolls.
1: Yeah. Yes.
2: Cinnamon Toast Crunch.
1: Pardon Hot cross buns.
0: Not sponsored.
2: Not sponsored.
0: I really liked how during the movie it actually built up this tension between Bellatrix escaping Azkaban and Neville kind of getting mad about it. You know, he's reading the newspaper in the Great Hall. He sees that Bellatrix escaped. He's all mad. He's got that stink face. you know, throws the newspaper down. He's like, I'll kill you, right? He wants his revenge, right?
3: And, which is honestly valid. Yeah. Like, what happened to his parents is so tragic. Like, it's like vegetable state to the max for the rest of their lives. And
1: yeah, understandable. That would be hard. That would be really
2: and
1: hard.
2: Harry Potter's only family left is Sirius Black, and I guess you could count his friends too. Because
1: or the Dursleys. Like, I mean, well, that's technically family. But
0: but that's the thing. After some Dursleys. Spells going back and forth, after some fighting, Bellatrix, she catches up to him, and the last words that Sirius says is, "Nice one, James."
2: Yeah.
0: Mm. Oh, so heartbreaking.
2: That's such a, like, James, a tough line. Yeah. Like, that's a tough line.
1: Him on
2: line
1: the ground,
2: in like
1: him
2: word,
1: saying
2: like,
1: that. Oh.
3: Guys, I can't. On the ground.
1: Wasn't he on the ground?
0: No. So they were dueling, right? And, right, James Potter, that's Harry Potter's father's name. Sirius was James's best friend.
1: Yeah.
0: And Harry and Sirius, they're dueling next to each other. Harry gets a shot in. Sirius says, "Nice one, James." And then Bellatrix, Avada Kedavra, Sirius.
1: Oh, that's right.
0: And they're right next to the veil, right? They're right next to this veil in the middle of the room that's apparently been there longer than the ministry. Mm-hmm. Sirius falls into it and disappears. So they don't even get the body.
1: Yeah. Wow. Yeah, I remember that now. It vanished. Thank you.
3: I cannot describe the amount of tears I had the first time I read that. I think I cried for a solid, like, 10 minutes. I was just
0: Nice
3: devastated.
0: One, James is just, ugh.
1: Nice one, James.
0: Because he's calling Harry James. It's like, oh, my gosh. Just had to spell it out for those viewers.
1: Yeah. What are they talking about? No.
0: And then we finally get to the battle between Albus Dumbledore and Voldemort.
1: Yeah. Mm-hmm.
0: What did y'all think of that?
2: Mano a mano.
1: Yeah, like when they're, when, you know, the two lightning bolts hit the, and they're fighting. Oh, such a good fight.
2: Ultimate aura for Dumbledore, too, pulling the wave strat.
0: Yeah, I like how you used like, each four of the elements, right?
2: Yeah.
0: They used, so Dumbledore used the water.
2: Earth, wind. Yeah.
0: Voldemort used fire. And then Voldemort also used, you know, glass and then turned it into sand, I think. And then Dumbledore used high wind.
1: And so earth right
2: and then
1: there.
2: And the water
1: boom.
2: With the wind as well.
0: Yep. Yeah.
3: I really liked the last part of it because it wasn't just like massive rocks, which is kind of what everyone goes to with movies. And I will say it would have been really cool to get like some extra weird, like specific to this world. Like what kind of magic can you pull out? Because these are the two utmost, like,
1: most powerful wizards.
3: Most powerful wizards in history. And what they did was totally impressive, but I think it would have been really cool on Rowling's part if she pulled up with something just fully original and was like, oh, this is a new power. That
1: new
3: I've,
1: spells.
3: Like, new spell that I like.
1: Valid, because like, you're right about that.
3: Dumbledore
1: if they're like
3: is over 100 years old.
0: And this is the first time we're seeing anything like that on screen, you know, like for this franchise.
1: And then they use like, I mean, like you said, they use the elements and stuff, which is cool. Mm. But you're right. Like, they could have done something way cooler.
0: Way better, They could have fought throughout the ministry. Instead, they, you know, stayed stationary in one, in the open hallway, you know, the open corridor.
2: Make it a little bit more spicy.
0: Yeah, make them move around a bit. Make them, you know, cast something intriguing, you know?
2: Intriguing.
0: What we saw was, you know, what kind of stuff we see on the daily, the four elements.
1: Like, this is not Avatar, guys. Come on.
0: Hey, yeah, for real. It's Harry Potter.
2: Avatar, Harry Potter collab.
1: Now, imagine that, like, the two, like, the powers of, you know, wizardry, and then you got the powers of the elements and stuff, and put that together.
3: Yeah, because, like, the movie for the Avatar coming out and the series for Harry Potter coming out at, the like, relatively the same time.
1: That would be kind of cool.
2: Yeah. Like, this Harry Potter came out in 2007, and I think Avatar was, like, 2005 to, like, 2009, I think.
1: Wow.
2: So, something like that, right around that time.
3: I love that the big
2: so, like,
3: fantasies are, like, making a comeback. Mm-hmm. Also, like, Hunger Games, too.
0: Yes, Hunger Games.
1: Oh, I haven't even heard about that.
0: Sunrise of the Reaping or something like that?
3: Yeah, Rising. And they're doing, like, a full, every single, all five movies and theaters are coming back.
0: Oh.
1: Ooh, so they're doing, like, a whole trilogy.
0: They're also bringing Endgame back in theaters later.
1: Yeah, which would be kind of cool to see.
0: With new scenes and stuff.
1: With new scenes?
3: Oh, yeah.
0: Unseen, like, not even, like, deleted scenes, like, new scenes.
1: Ooh.
0: Dude, yeah.
1: I'm excited for Doomsday, guys.
2: I already know I'm going on the Hunger Games marathon when all those movies come out, for sure.
1: I don't think I've actually seen all of the movies of the Hunger Games.
0: They're really good.
1: Because I've never read any of the books either, so I'm kind of missing out a quarter of the plot.
0: Hunger Games deep dive. We got so much content. Yeah.
1: So much to talk about, y'all, and so much. But, I mean, I think we got to cut it short, don't we? Mm-hmm.
0: Actually, we have a few more minutes if we want to hop into some pop culture vibes.
1: Yeah, okay. Yeah. Talking about pop culture, you know, some new trailers for the Spider-Man dropped again on TikTok. It's kind of like ads, but they're new snippets.
0: Punisher is going to be fighting the Hulk.
1: Yeah.
2: Generation now.
1: That's going to be kind of interesting
2: to
1: see. Because, I mean...
0: He's just a dude.
1: I was about to say, he's kind of a human, isn't he?
0: He's like, just a dude with some guns.
1: Yeah, so the Hulk should just literally stomp on him, and it would be no problem. I hope they don't make him literally invincible.
3: Is the Hulk skin impenetrable to bullets?
1: The Hulk is literally invincible to anything and everything practically. Right. And as he gets angrier, he gets stronger.
3: Yeah.
1: So, like, if they did a comic book accurate version of Hulk, what you got?
0: Okay, idea. What if they pull this move, right? Because we see Punisher and Spider-Man trying to tag team against Hulk. What if Punisher does something? Okay, or actually, no. We know that Hulk's getting controlled, right? By whoever.
1: Yeah, Jean it's Grey, some sort of mind control, I believe. That's my theory.
0: Yeah, that's what I'm thinking as well. What if Punisher gets controlled mid-fight? So Spider-Man's having to go from using his full strength against the Hulk to then turning around and having to dial back his strength against the Punisher.
1: Ooh.
0: Fighting both at the same time while keeping his strength in check.
1: I think that would be a cool scene to see show. Like, if they did that, because Spider-Man's really good at controlling his will.
0: Right? And then he loses a little bit because his new mutation.
1: Accidentally messes it up.
0: Messes Frank up and then messes his own arm up, not putting enough strength behind Hulk's punch.
1: Maybe.
0: I don't know.
1: I mean, there's so much to this movie that I'm excited for.
2: I'm excited to watch.
1: The fact that they're even like having like the spider mutation idea is going to be cool.
3: How do we feel about Frank getting powers?
0: What?
1: What do you mean?
0: He's getting powers?
3: Or no?
1: Frank doesn't have powers.
3: Am I thinking of the wrong person? Sorry, I don't know the universe very well.
1: The Punisher?
3: No, Spider-Man's best friend. What was
0: his name? Ned.
1: Ned. Yeah, in the last movie, okay. There's a big theory right now that he's going to be the main villain, one of the main villains.
0: Hobgoblin.
1: Going to be Hobgoblin.
2: I could see that.
1: And a lot of variations of Spider-Man, his best friend becomes his main, one of his main enemies.
0: Ned Leeds.
1: Mm-hmm. Yeah.
3: Right.
1: So, like, I think that they're trying to do that.
0: Well, in the trailer, it does show Ned, like, he's been tracking Spider-Man for, like, the
1: longest
0: time.
1: No, and, like, if you were watching it, it's showing, like, tension between the two.
0: And he already has a close connection to MJ too.
1: Exactly. So like, what if Spider-Man?
0: They could be building up to it for like this next trilogy that they're doing,
1: or maybe an Endgame.
3: That would be interesting.
0: Endgame.
1: Or I mean, Doomsday. Sorry.
0: I don't know if they'll pull that in Doomsday.
1: What if he like somehow manages to figure out his powers? He becomes Hobgoblin, right? He's get defeated in this movie, but he's not dead. And he becomes one of the small side villains that ends up fighting.
0: Doom side villains? Like,
1: yeah.
2: That'd be cool.
0: Oh, okay, yeah. Here's some speculation for Doomsday.
1: Sinister Six.
0: Right? Ooh, that. That
1: bringing Sinister Six.
0: Need a Sinister Six.
1: And then the Dooms, like, Doom is using them. And, like, he's, like, kind of not controlling them, but, like, manipulating Sinister Six into the game.
0: Here's what I'm hoping for Doom, right, for Doomsday, is instead of using, like, a generic army that we've seen in, like, Endgame, Infinity War, Age of Ultron, and Avengers, we actually see a bunch of villains brought back from old movies, you know, like, actual character villains. And then they fight. They're the army instead of a nameless, you know, black blob of armor.
1: Since there's so much that they can do with Doom, and like they haven't fully got rid of the idea of affinity stones either, so like one possibility would be like, what if they have Doom somehow acquires affinity stones, goes to a different alternate universe, pulls out a bunch of different iconic villains, and then sends them to the main MCU timeline.
0: Each with an Infinity Stone to rule over places?
1: Oh, yeah.
2: Dude, I like that idea.
0: Yeah.
1: And then Doom is like...
0: And then that leads into Secret Wars.
1: Yeah, Secret Wars. Mm. And it's the Secret Wars, them trying to get the stones maybe back.
0: Or I guess...
1: That'd be kind of annoying.
0: That would require, you know, Doom combining all the multiverses together, but then each villain has their own quadrant.
1: Yeah, and that'd be hard.
0: But he would have to fight Loki. That's how it was.
1: He would go and fight Loki.
0: Loki would have his own Doom versus Loki scene would be really cool.
1: Yeah, no, and that would be a good start to the movie. Like the Dooms.
2: Boston Celtics versus Milwaukee Bucks.
1: green really good green. I don't know. I already see the vision, like, you know, Doom's walking into Loki's, like, you know, like his chamber where he's like keeping time together,
0: and Loki has to try to keep it together while fighting.
1: Yes, but he obviously loses, and Doom takes over the timeline, and he does what we just said.
0: And then Doom finds a way to meld the timeline without having to sit there.
1: Mm-hmm.
0: Just shows how powerful he is.
1: He uses his technology because
0: his magic and technology.
1: Yeah, because he's not only a wizard. Talk about wizards today, but he's a wizard.
0: All right, that does conclude our time.
1: That is right.
0: We have about 3 minutes before the end of our hour.
1: That's right.
0: And we got to pay the bills too. But real quick, just want to say thank you for having, or thank you for coming onto the pod.
2: Thanks for slapping.
1: Yes.
3: Thanks for having me. This has been fun.
1: Yes. Thank this was fun. The Pop Culture Outlet. Stay in tune for next week.
2: Thank you for tuning
0: in, guys. Stinjago.
1: Yo.
2: Much appreciated, gang. Right. Peace.
0: Let's pay the bills.
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2: 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Thank you.
3: Hey, yo, Chico, looking out. 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

Thank you.

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0: there, Wildcats. I'm Lillian from CW Hype, here to let you know what's happening on campus over the summer. This is the Hype Minute. Whether you're headed back home or staying in Ellensburg for the season, we hope you have a restful vacation soaking up the warm weather. With classes out, the campus becomes home to specialized youth camps and various summer programs, which you may see while out and about. 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In town, you can visit the farmers market, explore our hiking trails, take a scenic float down the Yakima River, and so much more. OPR will remain open throughout the summer to assist with equipment renting, trip planning, and maintenance services. Well, that's all we have for today, Wildcats. For the most up-to-date information about what's happening on campus, you can follow our socials at CW Hype. We'll see everyone back in September for fall quarter. This has been the Hype Minute.
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0: backwards on the escalator, man.
1: Yo, man, I don't want you to harp on shit, but yeah, I was pushing it, man, like we used to be able to do. And I miss that. I miss that I can't just go play ball after doing that. I miss it, man.
2: Come on, man. Playing ball and going the wrong way.
3: It's the same athlete. It's the same as a pickup game.
2: Trying to go up and down escalator is a different story.
3: Man. It's like a pickup game.
2: It isn't a pickup.
3: Yes, it is.
2: A pickup game is for fun.
1: I felt young. Fantastic, Santana. Tired of playing. What's the mop? What's a lotion? How the fuck we gonna get to this mother money? Show my fucking head up. Million ways to get there. Choose one.

me 12, 100K up. 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
1: Jim, bro, you ready to hit chest today?
2: Jim, bro, I'm always ready to hit chest.
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2: What? 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
1: I'm not vibing with that, bro.
2: Bro, he's chill. 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Pump up music. 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
0: This has been Walking with Bergfoot.
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1: Holy shit.

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0: win a party. Like I'm ratchet, I don't win a Barbie. 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Jack the options, get put in a molly. Me and K2, deep nonsense. One thigh, two trials, two fox for the hill.
1: I got a suit, two hands, you get hit with the scene, you catching a tip. Yeah, low from the scene, then we get out his man. We hop out the V and then hop back in the van. Put that shit money on him and get smurder. If we can't get to him,

0: paper together. Rest in peace to the motherfucking legend Pimp C. Often imitated, never duplicated. Highly appreciated. Please put some motherfucking respect on Texas royalty.
1: Better get your paper together.
2: This is Lead 881 The Berg, your Music Central, bringing you your summer safety tips. Planning on spending summer with your pets? Here's a few things to remember to make sure they have an equally safe summer in the sun. Refilling water bowls is a must when it's so hot out, and you can include ice cubes to keep water cold for longer. Watch out for signs of heat stroke in pets, including difficulty breathing, drooling, or even collapse. If you see these signs, it's important to cool them off as fast as possible with whatever means possible. This could include a cool bath, cold water to drink, or putting them in an air-conditioned space. Never, ever leave a pet in a hot car, no matter how little time you plan on leaving. Not only is it dangerous, there can be some serious legal consequences for it. Pets with sensitive paw pads can easily get burned on hot asphalt. You can test the temperature by placing the back of your hand on the ground for 7 seconds. If it's too hot for you, it's definitely too hot for your pet. Keep walks on asphalt to a minimum at this time. Or, if your pet doesn't mind it, you can buy some fashionable boots for their feet. You might think it's best to shave your pet's fur to cool them off, but it might actually make things worse. Animals need fur on them to protect from sunburn and overheating, so keeping up with daily brushing or some light trimming is more than enough. Thanks for tuning in to 881 The Berg's Summer Safety Tips. We'll catch you next time.
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0: on like a lit match. 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In the end, I win like Andy Reid. 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The king with
1: hits. 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

I don't trust no man without no. 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

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You

0: Hey there, Wildcats! I'm Lillian from CW Hype, here to let you know what's happening on campus over the summer. This is the Hype Minute. Whether you're headed back home or staying in Ellensburg for the season, we hope you have a restful vacation soaking up the warm weather. With classes out, the campus becomes home to specialized youth camps and various summer programs, which you may see while out and about. You can schedule a walking tour through the online campus tours portal by selecting an available date and time. In town, you can visit the farmers market, explore our hiking trails, take a scenic float down the Yakima River, and so much more. OPR will remain open throughout the summer to assist with equipment renting, trip planning, and maintenance services. Well, that's all we have for today, Wildcats. For the most up-to-date information about what's happening on campus, you can follow our socials at CW Hype. We'll see everyone back in September for fall quarter. This has been the Hype Minute.
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3: Yeah, hold on, wait, show your hands, let me see some. Which one of you try to be some? Which one of you try to squeeze some? Yeah, hold on, wait, hands up, I'm trying to see some. Run it back, I'm gonna smoke, keep the heat coming.

0: turn him to a movie. And a lead trap on me, make him dance like Uzi.
1: Hold on, wait. Show her hands, let me see some. Which one of you try to be some? Which one of you try to squeeze some? Yeah. Hold on, wait. Hands up, I'm trying to see some. Run it back, I'm gonna smoke, keep the heat coming. Which one of you try to see some?
0: Look, it's going down. Business.

0: we trust. Hey, yo, who's to the back of the back of the what? And bad, we trust. Hey, yo, who's to the back of the back of the bus?
1: Hold on, wait. Show your hands and we see some. Which one of you try to be some? Which one of you try to squeeze some? Yeah. Hold on, wait. Hands up, I'm trying to see some. Run it back, I'm gonna smoke, keep the heat coming.

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4: I got that hit in my system. 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

0: This is Lee at 881 The Berg, your Music Central, bringing you your summer safety tips. Looking for ways to beat the heat without breaking the bank? Here's some cheap ways to keep you safe in the sun. Choosing what to wear can be a game changer for cooling off. Easily breathable clothing, ideally cotton, is best, and avoid layering or anything too heavy. You can also drench a shirt in water while outdoors or put your pillowcase in the freezer for a burst of relief at night. Wrists and ankles have pulse points that, when targeted, are more effective at cooling you down fast, so placing your hands and feet in cold water is great for some immediate relief. Keep windows, curtains, and blinds closed during the hottest parts of the day, and only open them at night. If your home is simply too hot, try and find free outside locations to hang out in, like libraries or malls. You can make a DIY ice fan by placing any fan, ideally a box fan, facing away from a bowl of ice or frozen water bottle. Using a spray bottle filled with cold water can also be a quick way to get relief in a pinch. Thanks for tuning in to 881 The Berg's Summer Safety Tips. We'll catch you next time.
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4: 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My name's Tyler, and I'm just letting you guys know about a brand new feature that 88.1 The Burg has going on. Have you ever wondered what show you're listening to and wasn't able to figure it out on time? 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We've got our shows now embedded, and you're able to see exactly what you're listening to when it's going on live on 88.1 The Burg, your music Central.
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0: 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Who knows what they could be up to?
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4: Hey there, Wildcats! I'm Lillian from CW Hype, here to let you know what's happening on campus over the summer. This is the Hype Minute. Whether you're headed back home or staying in Ellensburg for the season, we hope you have a restful vacation soaking up the warm weather. With classes out, the campus becomes home to specialized youth camps and various summer programs, which you may see while out and about. You can schedule a walking tour through the online campus tours portal by selecting an available date and time. In town, you can visit the farmers market, explore our hiking trails, take a scenic float down the Yakima River, and so much more. OPR will remain open throughout the summer to assist with equipment renting, trip planning, and maintenance services. Well, that's all we have for today, Wildcats. For the most up-to-date information about what's happening on campus, you can follow our socials at CW Hype. We'll see everyone back in September for fall quarter. This has been the Hype Minute.
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6: 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Here.

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Devil be possessing homies. 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

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Feeling

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2: The King of Charlotte.
3: Yeah. King of this.
4: A what?
3: King of this.
4: A what?
3: King of this.
4: What you talking about, yeah, man?
3: King of this.
4: Nah.
3: King of this.
4: King of what, yeah, man?
3: King of this.
4: What?
2: King of this. Charlotte.
4: Of Charlotte?
3: Yeah.

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1: 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Summer is here, and while you're out soaking up the sun, let's make sure you're prepared for the heat. Wearing sunscreen is one of the most effective ways to protect yourself from sun damage. But how do you know which one to pick? Good question. Your sunscreen should ideally be broad spectrum, meaning it protects from UVA and UVB rays. 30 SPF is great if you're chilling inside, or 50 SPF if you're spending time outside. You might also want a sunscreen that's water resistant if you're planning on swimming. Either way, it's important to reapply sunscreen every 2 hours, no matter what. It's vital to put sunscreen on every part of your body that might be exposed to the sun, including parts you might not think about, like your hands, ears, eyelids, and the tops of your feet. The recommended amount, according to the American Academy of Dermatology, is 1 ounce of sunscreen for all exposed parts of your body. Chemical, mineral, and spray sunscreens are all great and largely up to personal preference. Mineral sunscreens have a thicker consistency and, bonus, start working immediately. But they can leave a pretty visible white cast. Chemical sunscreens are usually transparent, but they need time to soak in. So remember to apply at least 15 minutes before you go outside. Spray sunscreens are the best for convenience, but remember to rub the sunscreen in after spraying it on. Be warned, too, that spray sunscreens are still flammable, so keep away from open flames when applying. Thanks for tuning in to 881 The Berg's Summer Safety Tips. We'll catch you next time.
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0: 5, treat her like you 12. How you looking up to me and talking down? Can't you see I am the big man? God level, I am the I am. Now film it with the drone cam and the pink like Killer Cam.
1: Zoom on that stick, no way.
0: Up so close, I'm on that kill.
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1: 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This free community event will feature live music, dancing, local food and beverages, and family-friendly activities. 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
10: What's going on, 88.1? My name's Tyler, and I'm just letting you guys know about a brand new feature that 88.1 The Berg has going on. Have you ever wondered what show you're listening to and wasn't able to figure it out on time? 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
11: Hey there, Wildcats! I'm Lillian from CW Hype, here to let you know what's happening on campus over the summer. This is the Hype Minute. Whether you're headed back home or staying in Ellensburg for the season, we hope you have a restful vacation soaking up the warm weather.

0: Cats. For the most up-to-date information about what's happening on campus, you can follow our socials at CW Hype. We'll see everyone back in September for fall quarter. This has been the Hype Minute.
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So we started Dodger Stadium, and we're coming down the hill. We must have left on Sunset, and all of a sudden, I hear the ghetto burn.

0: stars in the sky. 881 The Berg would like to thank its proud sponsor, the Ellensburg Habitat for Humanity store. 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
2: 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Summer is here and so is the heat. It's important now more than ever to know the signs of heat stroke. Heat stroke happens when your body reaches dangerously high temperatures, around 104 degrees or above. Your body can't cool down fast enough, and it can cause some really serious symptoms, including confusion, nausea, flushed skin, rapid breathing, and an increased heart rate. In severe cases, people can even faint or have seizures. It's not something to mess around with. Kids, seniors, and people with chronic illnesses are most at risk of heat stroke, so look out for those around you. What do you do when you or someone else is experiencing heat stroke? Try to cool them down with whatever means possible. 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You should still call 911 even after they've started cooling down. Complications from heat stroke can get bad fast, and you might always know how badly they've been affected. It's always better to be safe than sorry. Thanks for tuning in to 881 The Berg's Summer Safety Tips. We'll catch you next time.
3: On this edition of Walking with Bergfoot, he starts a dog walking service.
4: Oh, Shelby, did you hear about the new guy in town? I hear he's a hunk.
5: Oh, really? I haven't heard.
4: Yeah, girl. He's tall and hairy. Just the man I need.
5: You do you, girl. He doesn't sound like my type.
4: Oh, look. There he is.
5: Is that Bigfoot?
4: No, silly. It's Bergfoot. And it looks like he's walking some dogs.
5: Interesting choice in man, sweetheart.
4: Oh, gosh. One of the dogs is peeing on his foot. Oh, no. He's mad.
5: An ill-tempered man, Laura. This is why I don't give you relationship advice, because you never take it.
4: Oh, my gosh. He's swinging that poor pup around so fast, he's starting to lift off the ground.
5: Let's get out of here, for crying out loud.
3: This has been Walking with Bergfoot. Ready for more?

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2: 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For more information, you can visit them in Samuelson Hall. I heard a rumor that if a song starts playing on 88.1
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7: 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My name's Tyler, and I'm just letting you guys know about a brand

0: feature that 88.1 The Berg has going on. Have you ever wondered what show you're listening to and wasn't able to figure it out on time? 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
2: Hey there, Wildcats! I'm Lillian from CW Hype, here to let you know what's happening on campus over the summer. This is the Hype Minute. 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With classes out, the campus becomes home to specialized youth camps and various summer programs, which you may see while out and about. You can schedule a walking tour through the online campus tours portal by selecting an available date and time. In town, you can visit the farmers market, explore our hiking trails, take a scenic float down the Yakima River, and so much more. OPR will remain open throughout the summer to assist with equipment renting, trip planning, and maintenance services. Well, that's all we have for today, Wildcats. For the most up-to-date information about what's happening on campus, you can follow our socials at CW Hype. We'll see everyone back in September for fall quarter. This has been the Hype Minute.
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0: I heard a rumor that if a song starts playing on 88 on the Berg, you start fading away. But I don't think that's... Wait, no! What's happening to me? No!
1: Just tell her. See, I've been...

0: This is Lee at 881 The Berg, your Music Central, bringing you your summer safety tips. Are you planning a road trip during summer? With temperatures rising, you might want to be careful about your electronics overheating. Your car, for example, usually overheats when it goes beyond 195 to 220 degrees Fahrenheit. You might notice a sweet smell coming from your engine temperature needle swaying towards the H on your dashboard, or steam coming up through the hood. These might be signs that your engine is overheating, but don't panic. If this happens, safely pull over to the side of the road or find somewhere to stop. Turn the engine completely off and allow it to cool for at least 15 minutes. You can also turn off the air conditioning and turn on the heat. Yes, turn on the heat to divert heat from the engine. Don't try to open the hood immediately. You could get burned. After waiting, it may be safe to try and refill the radiator fluid, if you have some, to prevent the engine from being damaged. Once you've waited, you can carefully restart the engine and drive to a repair shop. Don't just drive away. You may not know the extent of the damage, and it can be dangerous to drive with a damaged engine. It's always better to be safe than sorry. Thanks for tuning in to 881 The Berg's Summer Safety Tips. We'll catch you next time.
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1: And what do we put in our music?
0: Art Official Intelligence, or simply AOI.
1: No doubt, and we are still making art that will forever remain official and filled with intelligence.
2: And remember, when it's Posse and Maceo you see, the magic will always remain three.
1: Because that magic is simply daylight.
2: And staying true to that magic hasn't always been easy. Even Dave said,
3: often the real true soldiers just don't get that shine like they should.
1: But tell yourself, I'm staying true to myself. And keep feeling the energy and the vibe so you keep giving off the right vibrations.
2: Yeah, because there's high stakes being played around the world. And it's understandable to be rooted in the present, not certain of what will happen in the near future.
1: But you know what? Just be ready to get that feeling back, the memories of the good times. And don't run away from the bad ones either, because it's all a part of life.
2: Indeed. Relating as we balance on the waters of the world, navigating days that are sunny and calm, as well as stormy. Basically, you gotta learn to balance during sunny storms.
4: Wait a minute. It sounds dope, but it's in the wrong key. It should sound like this.
5: Put the flash on it.

0: get a rush off it.
1: They always say we're doing everything, right? We don't read it. Every time the white people come down the block, we don't push them out their neighborhood and throw rocks and start hitting them.
2: We don't bother the white people around our neighborhood, but when we get in a white neighborhood, they just push us out.
3: Yeah.
4: Everybody was a citizen with nothing, you know, live with a piece of dirt. Dogs, I mean, that's the way you treat an animal. I mean, God, we're human beings.
5: On this week's edition of Walking with Bergfoot, a duel between bitter rivals is resolved. 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
6: 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One could say a duel between two bitter rivals has been resolved.
5: This has been Walking with Bergfoot.

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stretch our bodies across the expanse of the prison walls. Let them see us. Collected our strength, put together our minds, did away with our fears. Studied the teachers, especially the ones who had been inside. Dissected the lessons, waited against the times, adjusted as we saw fit. Entertained new possibilities, ever mindful of infiltration. Noticed patterns in the ones who shared the concerns of the enemy. Lost foes who were friends. Recognized my own weaknesses. Put thought into practice. Collected new thoughts, consulting with thinkers. Read, adapted my speech. Listened to my heart. Stuck to the principles. Allowed all unlearning. Connected the dots. Simplified the approach. Never stopped pushing. Never stopped loving. Never stopped learning. Never stopped caring. Never stopped fighting. Never stopped dancing. Devised new equations, new rhythms,

there, Wildcats. I'm Lillian from CW Hype, here to let you know what's happening on campus over the summer. This is the Hype Minute. Whether you're headed back home or staying in Ellensburg for the season, we hope you have a restful vacation soaking up the warm weather. With classes out, the campus becomes home to specialized youth camps and various summer programs, which you may see while out and about. You can schedule a walking tour through the online campus tours portal by selecting an available date and time. In town, you can visit the farmers market, explore our hiking trails, take a scenic float down the Yakima River, and so much more. OPR will remain open throughout the summer to assist with equipment renting, trip planning, and maintenance services. Well, that's all we have for today, Wildcats. For the most up-to-date information about what's happening on campus, you can follow our socials at CW Hype. We'll see everyone back in September for fall quarter. This has been the Hype Minute.

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0: Song requests. Ah, a fascinating conundrum indeed. You see, requesting a song that is just played violates the fundamental principles of auditory entropy. The likelihood of hearing it again is inversely proportional to the patience of the listener, which, judging by the historical data, trends dangerously close to zero. A truly enlightened individual would recognize that radio operates within a carefully curated algorithmic symphony, one that does not, in fact, bow to the whims of temporal impatience.
1: Burga burg.
0: Sorry, got a little carried away there.

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2: 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My name's Tyler, and I'm just letting you guys know about a brand new feature that 88.1 The Berg has going on. 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

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Planning on spending summer with your pets? Here's a few things to remember to make sure they have an equally safe summer in the sun. Refilling water bowls is a must when it's so hot out, and you can include ice cubes to keep water cold for longer. Watch out for signs of heat stroke in pets, including difficulty breathing, drooling, or even collapse. If you see these signs, it's important to cool them off as fast as possible with whatever means possible. This could include a cool bath, cold water to drink, or putting them in an air-conditioned space. Never, ever leave a pet in a hot car, no matter how little time you plan

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With classes out, the campus becomes home to specialized youth camps and various summer programs, which you may see while out and about. You can schedule a walking tour through the online campus tours portal by selecting an available date and time. In town, you can visit the farmers market, explore our hiking trails, take a scenic float down the Yakima River, and so much more. OPR will remain open throughout the summer to assist with equipment renting, trip planning, and maintenance services. Well, that's all we have for today, Wildcats. For the most up-to-date information about what's happening on campus, you can follow our socials at CW Hype. We'll see everyone back in September for fall quarter. This has been the Hype Minute.

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This is Lee at 881 The Berg, your Music Central, bringing you your summer safety tips. Looking for ways to beat the heat without breaking the bank? Here's some cheap ways to keep you safe in the sun. Choosing what to wear can be a game changer for cooling off. Easily breathable clothing, ideally cotton, is best, and avoid layering or anything too heavy. You can also drench a shirt in water while outdoors or put your pillowcase in the freezer for a burst of relief at night. Wrists and ankles have pulse points that, when targeted, are more effective at cooling you down fast, so placing your hands and feet in cold water is great for some immediate relief. Keep windows, curtains, and blinds closed during the hottest parts of the day, and only open them at night. If your home is simply too hot, try and find free outside locations to hang out in, like libraries or malls. You can make a DIY ice fan by placing any fan, ideally a box fan, facing away from a bowl of ice or frozen water bottle. Using a spray bottle filled with cold water can also be a quick way to get relief in a pinch. Thanks for tuning in to 881 The Berg's Summer Safety Tips. We'll catch you next time.

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0: Going on 88.1, my name's Tyler, and I'm just letting you guys know about a brand new feature that 88.1 The Burg has going on. 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

there, Wildcats. I'm Lillian from CW Hype, here to let you know what's happening on campus over the summer. This is the Hype Minute. Whether you're headed back home or staying in Ellensburg for the season, we hope you have a restful vacation soaking up the warm weather. With classes out, the campus becomes home to specialized youth camps and various summer programs, which you may see while out and about. You can schedule a walking tour through the online campus tours portal by selecting an available date and time. In town, you can visit the farmers market, explore our hiking trails, take a scenic float down the Yakima River, and so much more. OPR will remain open throughout the summer to assist with equipment renting, trip planning, and maintenance services. Well, that's all we have for today, Wildcats. For the most up-to-date information about what's happening on campus, you can follow our socials at CW Hype. We'll see everyone back in September for fall quarter. This has been the Hype Minute.

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want to dedicate this jam to all those things I left behind in girls' apartments and various domiciles over the years. Sometimes you gotta leave in a hurry, man, what can I say? Except I didn't forget about any of it.

broad spectrum, meaning it protects from UVA and UVB rays. 30 SPF is great if you're chilling inside, or 50 SPF if you're spending time outside. You might also want a sunscreen that's water resistant if you're planning on swimming. Either way, it's important to reapply sunscreen every 2 hours, no matter what. It's vital to put sunscreen on every part of your body that might be exposed to the sun, including parts you might not think about, like your hands, ears, eyelids, and the tops of your feet. The recommended amount, according to the American Academy of Dermatology, is 1 ounce of sunscreen for all exposed parts of your body. Chemical, mineral, and spray sunscreens are all great and largely up to personal preference. Mineral sunscreens have a thicker consistency and, bonus, start working immediately, but they can leave a pretty visible white cast. Chemical sunscreens are usually transparent, but they need time to soak in, so remember to apply at least 15 minutes before you go outside. Spray sunscreens are the best for convenience, but remember to rub the sunscreen in after spraying it on. Be warned, too, that spray sunscreens are still flammable, so keep away from open flames when applying. Thanks for tuning in to 88.1 The Berg's Summer Safety Tips. We'll catch you next time.

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3: 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Hoedown in the Downtown is happening on August 29th from 5 to 10 p.m. at UND Park in downtown Ellensburg. 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

there, Wildcats. I'm Lillian from CW Hype, here to let you know what's happening on campus over the summer. This is the Hype Minute. Whether you're headed back home or staying in Ellensburg for the season, we hope you have a restful vacation soaking up the warm weather. With classes out, the campus becomes home to specialized youth camps and various summer programs, which you may see while out and about. You can schedule a walking tour through the online campus tours portal by selecting an available date and time. In town, you can visit the farmers market, explore our hiking trails, take a scenic float down the Yakima River, and so much more. OPR will remain open throughout the summer to assist with equipment renting, trip planning, and maintenance services. Well, that's all we have for today, Wildcats. For the most up-to-date information about what's happening on campus, you can follow our socials at CW Hype. We'll see everyone back in September for fall quarter. This has been the Hype Minute.

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1: Hi, can I just get a chocolate cone?
0: Oof. Unfortunately, our ice cream machine is down at the moment.
1: Oh, okay. I'll do some fries then.
0: Yeah. So, our fryer is down too, unfortunately.
1: Okay, can I get a soda at least?
0: Well, unfortunately...
2: 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We've got the perfect song. 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

This is Lee at 88.1 The Berg, your Music Central, bringing you your summer safety tips. Summer is here and so is the heat. It's important now more than ever to know the signs of heat stroke. Heat stroke happens when your body reaches dangerously high temperatures, around 104 degrees or above. Your body can't cool down fast enough, and it can cause some really serious symptoms, including confusion, nausea, flushed skin, rapid breathing, and an increased heart rate. In severe cases, people can even faint or have seizures. It's not something to mess around with. Kids, seniors, and people with chronic illnesses are most at risk of heat stroke, so look out for those around you. What do you do when you or someone else is experiencing heat stroke? Try to cool them down with whatever means possible. This could mean putting them in a tub of cold water, fanning them, giving them ice packs, or cool water to drink. Bonus points if it has electrolytes. You should still call 911 even after they've started cooling down. Complications from heat stroke can get bad fast, and you might always know how badly they've been affected. It's always better to be safe than sorry. Thanks for tuning in to 88.1 The Berg's Summer Safety Tips. We'll catch you next time.

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Hey there, Wildcats! I'm Lillian from CW Hype, here to let you know what's happening on campus over the summer. This is the Hype Minute. Whether you're headed back home or staying in Ellensburg for the season, we hope you have a restful vacation soaking up the warm weather. With classes out, the campus becomes home to specialized youth camps and various summer programs, which you may see while out and about. You can schedule a walking tour through the online campus tours portal by selecting an available date and time. In town, you can visit the farmers market, explore our hiking trails, take a scenic float down the Yakima River, and so much more. OPR will remain open throughout the summer to assist with equipment renting, trip planning, and maintenance services. Well, that's all we have for today, Wildcats. For the most up-to-date information about what's happening on campus, you can follow our socials at CW Hype. We'll see everyone back in September for fall quarter. This has been the Hype Minute.

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0: Okay, let's play some music.
1: Yeah, for sure. What are you into?
0: Oh, I listen to everything. Play whatever.
1: Let's see.
0: Sorry. I don't know if I'm in the mood for EDM right now.
1: Yeah, okay.
0: Whoa, let's not do country.
1: Sure.
0: Are you serious?
1: What?
0: You know what? I can get a ride from someone else. It's cool, man.
1: What? You said you listened to anything?
2: Got a picky passenger? We'll handle that.

This is Lee at 88.1 The Berg, your Music Central, bringing you your summer safety tips. Are you planning a road trip during summer? With temperatures rising, you might want to be careful about your electronics overheating. Your car, for example, usually overheats when it goes beyond 195 to 220 degrees Fahrenheit. You might notice a sweet smell coming from your engine temperature needle swaying towards the H on your dashboard, or steam coming up through the hood. These might be signs that your engine is overheating, but don't panic. If this happens, safely pull over to the side of the road or find somewhere to stop. Turn the engine completely off and allow it to cool for at least 15 minutes. You can also turn off the air conditioning and turn on the heat. Yes, turn on the heat to divert heat from the engine. Don't try to open the hood immediately. You could get burned. After waiting, it may be safe to try and refill the radiator fluid, if you have some, to prevent the engine from being damaged. Once you've waited, you can carefully restart the engine and drive to a repair shop. Don't just drive away. You may not know the extent of the damage, and it can be dangerous to drive with a damaged engine. It's always better to be safe than sorry. Thanks for tuning in to 88.1 The Berg's Summer Safety Tips. We'll catch you next time.

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0: What's going on, 88.1? My name's Tyler, and I'm just letting you guys know about a brand new feature that 88.1 The Burg has going on. Have you ever wondered what show you're listening to and wasn't able to figure it out on time? Well, a brand new feature that we've got with the station is right here for you. And you can even see it right now on your radio. We've got our shows now embedded, and you're able to see exactly what you're listening to when it's going on live on 88.1 The Burg, your music Central.
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there, Wildcats! I'm Lillian from CW Hype, here to let you know what's happening on campus over the summer. This is the Hype Minute. Whether you're headed back home or staying in Ellensburg for the season, we hope you have a restful vacation soaking up the warm weather. With classes out, the campus becomes home to specialized youth camps and various summer programs, which you may see while out and about. You can schedule a walking tour through the online campus tours portal by selecting an available date and time. In town, you can visit the farmers market, explore our hiking trails, take a scenic float down the Yakima River, and so much more. OPR will remain open throughout the summer to assist with equipment renting, trip planning, and maintenance services. Well, that's all we have for today, Wildcats. For the most up-to-date information about what's happening on campus, you can follow our socials at CW Hype. We'll see everyone back in September for fall quarter. This has been the Hype Minute.

0: On this edition of Walking with Bergfoot, we join him learning a Japanese historical tradition.
1: Okay, class, now we're going to fold this open end towards the top to make... Bergfoot, do you need some help? This paper doesn't seem to be working too well for you. Let's try a material that'll work better with your hands. Okay, now fold that opened end towards the top there. Nice job, Bergfoot. So, class, to finish it, we're going to go...
0: This has been Walking with Bergfoot.

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This is Lead 881 The Berg, your Music Central, bringing you your summer safety tips. Planning on spending summer with your pets? Here's a few things to remember to make sure they have an equally safe summer in the sun. Refilling water bowls is a must when it's so hot out, and you can include ice cubes to keep water cold for longer. 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If you see these signs, it's important to cool them off as fast as possible with whatever means possible. This could include a cool bath, cold water to drink, or putting them in an air-conditioned space. Never, ever leave a pet in a hot car, no matter

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